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2: Rumors spreading around in that Texas town about the shack outside the game. 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

side the band ever released that was intentionally left off of any of their studio albums at the time. There's a great little deep track here on Fox 102.3. It's Hey Hey, What Can I Do?

Columbia's classic rock. It's Fox 102.3. We're the home of Dave and Chuck. It's officially September here at Fox, where you're going to get a double shot of Led Zeppelin twice an hour. Now, Led Zeppelin had a track called Hey, Hey, What Can I Do? It's famous for the only official B

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Columbia's classic rock. It's Fox 102.3, Led Zeppelin, and Nobody's Fault But Mine. You want to hear something interesting about that wonderful track? Robert Plant recorded his vocals for Nobody's Fault But Mine while recovering from a severe near-fatal car crash that left him confined to a wheelchair. He did that all from a wheelchair. Who knew? Now you do. Little AC/DC. For those about to rock. Hey, what you drinking tonight, man? It's a Saturday edition of the Ryan Knight Show. You got your feet kicked up, right? Got your glass in your hand? Got your radio turned up? As long as you got all three of those things happening, I'm happy. No? What the hell's wrong with you, man? It's the weekend!

So we gave you a chance to choose your trip. Then we said, hey, we're going to send you to go see Metallica out in Texas. What are we going to do next? Well, if you're a Fox freeloader, you'll know before anyone else. We've been telling you, sign up at fox1023.com and become a Fox freeloader. It pays, man. It really does.

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You're getting a double shot of Led Zeppelin twice an hour every hour. 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Tomorrow's going to be the last day of September. 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

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It's Fox 102.3. John Tora, that's a name you're going to be hearing very soon because he's the new lead singer for the heavy metal band Quiet Riot. He's going to be on tour starting January. They have actually three stops before their big tour for next year. So it's going to be interesting if they come through Columbia and they might be performing this awesome track. Jump!

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Colombia's number one for classic rock is this big old hairy Fox 102.3. It's officially September here at Fox. It's the last September weekend, and we're giving you a double shot of Led Zeppelin back to back. Now, Led Zeppelin had two tracks. They actually had a track called Heartbreaker and another one called Living Loving Maid. And I gotta tell you, back in the day, those two tracks flowed so perfectly together, radio DJs treated them as one single track, and it still, to this day, is one single track. Here's Heartbreaker, Living Loving Maid, on Columbia's Classic Rock, is Fox 102.3.

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I think we know why. 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

There's your second shot of Led Zeppelin here on Columbia's Classic Rock. It's Fox 102.3. We're the home of Dave and Chuck. Then your boy Brady rolls in. You got Krogan in the afternoons, and you got me always holding it down at nights. We are Columbia's number one for classic rock. We are Fox 102.3.

So you know Smashing Pumpkins is coming to your backyard, relatively speaking. Actually, Charlotte, North Carolina, which is a hop and a skip away, which is not far. They're coming to the Spectrum Center on October the 16th for their 30th anniversary of The Melancholy and Infinite Sadness. 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

September here at Fox 102.3, where you're getting a double shot of Led Zeppelin. Now, Led Zeppelin wrote their gentle acoustic masterpiece, That's the Way, while resting on a hillside in Wales after taking a very nice long walk. And that's how some beautiful tracks are just created. You just sit on a hillside. You start strumming. And that's the way it happened.

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Columbia's Rock. It's Fox 102.3, Def Leppard. You thought about becoming a Fox freeloader. I know you have. But you haven't pulled the trigger yet. What's stopping you, man? I mean, really, what's stopping you? You got a cell phone. Take it out of your pocket. Whip it out. Type fox1023.com and register to win something cool. And then while you're at it, sign up to become a Fox freeloader. Because winning becomes a whole lot easier if you're a Fox freeloader. It's kind of like one of those sweet emotions that you get when you all of a sudden win again. And then again. And then again. And then again.

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rock you with a whole lot of Led Zeppelin for the rest of tonight. And tomorrow is the last weekend of September here at Fox 102.3. Here's a double shot of Led Zeppelin. Here on Columbia's Classic Rock, it's Fox 102.3. We're officially going commercial free now. That's right. This Saturday edition of the Ryan Knight Show is going nonstop rock. No commercials. For at least a few hours. Isn't that kicking ass or what?

There's your second shot of Led Zeppelin. It's officially September here at Fox 102.3. The last weekend of September, sadly enough. But the show must go on. And another show must come. Like Smashing Pumpkins. They're coming to the Spectrum Center. Charlotte, October the 16th. Just in time for Halloween. Because who doesn't want to smash some pumpkins? It's their 30th anniversary of the Melancholy and Infinite Sadness that's coming. And we got tickets at fox1023.com if you want to register to win those tickets right now. They're sitting there waiting for you to...

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And that's what we're doing right now. Non-stop rock. And here's a second shot of Led Zeppelin. It's Custard Pie here on Columbia's Classic Rock.

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evolved over the years. People are very strange, and you always hear about that in News Outside the Box, which you get weekday nights here at Fox 102.3 with yours truly. Here's some Tom Petty. It's Fox 102.3. Turn it up, brother. Turn it up.

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and still haven't found what you're looking for. If you haven't found what you're looking for in the morning times, you clearly haven't checked out Dave and Chuck the Freak. Because you'll look no more. It's the best way to wake up in Columbia. It's a man show. It's an adult show, honestly. They do get a little R-rated, X-rated. So don't have little kiddies in the car. You got to take kids to school. Don't put on Dave and Chuck the Freak. You don't want to have that weird, awkward conversation before dropping them off. No. It's an adult show. But if you have no kids, well then, just keep your radios locked to Fox 102.3. And wake up with your boys, Dave and Chuck the Freak. There's a double shot of Led Zeppelin now. 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

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Hell yeah, brother. 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

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It doesn't get any better than this because my weekend starts now. Yeah!

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1: We've been talking about Carrot Top and when he allegedly tried to take his life. This is the 911 call.
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3: I have an emergency. 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
2: How's he trying to commit suicide?
3: 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If I just keep the truck on him, I don't know.
2: 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One moment.
4: What did he say? 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
5: Oh my God. They're so slow.
1: This is how people die.
5: Yes.
1: Help! 911!
6: Hey, how are you?
1: Hi, my buddy Carrot Top. He's here. I think he's trying to take his life.
6: Is his skin turning it to a different
1: he's
6: color?
1: He's blue. I think he's turning blue. I don't think he's breathing well.
6: Is he awake?
1: Are you old Carrot?
5: Carrot!
1: Can you hear? I don't think so.
6: Do you need medical?
1: Yes!
6: Hold on, I gotta check something real quick.
1: What are you doing? Is help on the way? Is there an ambulance coming?
6: No, there isn't.
1: Carrot, why?
0: Catch Dave and Chuck the Freak back on Monday starting at 6.
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1: We've been talking about Carrot Top and when he allegedly tried to take his life. This is the 911 call.
2: 911 emergency.
3: I have an emergency. Someone's trying to commit suicide.
2: How's he trying to commit suicide?
3: I can't tell yet. If I just came to check on him, I don't know.
2: 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One moment.
4: What did he say? Repeat the address for verification.
5: Oh my God. They're so slow.
6: This is how people die.
5: Yes.
6: Help! 911!
7: Hey, how are you?
6: Hi, my buddy Carrot Top. He's here. I think he's trying to take his life.
7: Is his skin turning into a different color?
6: He's blue. I think he's turning blue. I don't think he's breathing well.
7: Is he awake?
6: Are you old Carrot?
5: Carrot!
6: Carrot, can you hear? I don't think so.
7: Do you need medical?
6: Yes!
7: Hold on, I gotta check something real quick.
6: What are you doing? Is help on the way? Is there an ambulance coming?
7: No, there isn't.
6: Carrot, why?
0: Catch Dave and Chuck the Freak back on Monday starting at 6.
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1: We've been talking about Carrot Top and when he allegedly tried to take his life. This is the 911 call.
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3: I have an emergency. 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
2: How's he trying to commit suicide?
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7: Hey, how are you?
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6: Carrot, can you hear? 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
7: Do you need medical?
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7: Hold on, I gotta check something real quick.
6: What are you doing? Is help on the way? Is there an ambulance coming?
7: No, there isn't.
6: Carrot, why?
0: Catch Dave and Chuck the Freak back on Monday starting at 6.
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4: 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Would love to hear from you and get you on the show. We have many guests lined up for you today. First, there's a growing movement that's opening doors for students across South Carolina and around the country. Green Career Week, happening October 5th through the 9th, is a national effort to help young people discover wide ranges of careers that support our environment, our communities, and the future of sustainable innovation. And joining me today is Jasmine Alberin. She's the executive director of Seed Your Future. Welcome back again. And for people who may not be familiar, what is Green Career Week and why is it gaining so much momentum?
5: Seed Your Future was created to help promote horticulture as a career path to students of all ages, parents, and educators. We realize that talking about careers is not enough. You got to show them the careers. You got to show them what you can do with the plants and in the plant industry. And so created Green Career Week to help students, parents, teachers get connected with local horticulture businesses that are in their backyard that want to be chosen, that want to be employers for these students. But most students have no idea they exist. So the idea is just some matchmaking. We're trying to find those students that love the outdoors, nature, plants, but don't know that horticulture can be an actual career path.
4: And we've been talking about this a few years now. And when you look at the future of work, how do you think that green careers are reshaping the kinds of opportunities that students will have?
5: Now, something that I tell the students now is that the job they are going to be applying for, It hasn't even been invented yet. Because industry is looking at how can we use automation, how are we going to be using AI to become more efficient, to strengthen the data, to use the data to inform the sales that we're making, the plants that are being planted. So that's very exciting to see how the industry is able to use that for their benefit.
4: A lot of people picture gardening or landscaping when they hear of green jobs. But what are some of the unexpected or maybe the cutting edge roles that fall under that umbrella today?
5: You know, I really like to remind people that horticulture is a STEM and a STEAM job. Mm-hmm. But most people don't realize it because they've never been into a commercial greenhouse, right? They haven't seen 20,000 of the same plant having to be grown for a grocery store or you name it. You have horticultural therapy using nature, plants, gardening as a tool to work through trauma, to work through a behavioral issue, to work through some kind of a stress. It is proven that walking through a public garden decreases your blood pressure and impacts your physical and emotional health. And so that's the same premise of you're working with this beautiful product that is alive and using the soil, it helps you work through different stressors or problems or whatever that might be. And then you have all of those technical jobs and drones and greenhouse engineering. It really is across the board. Depending on what the student is interested in or passionate about, they can find something that would really resonate with them.
4: Mm. And, you know, talking about the technology and the sustainability, more interesting now than ever before. So how would you say that's changing what students need to learn today now to be ready for these careers? And are the schools aware of this, and are they making all of these changes?
5: It really comes down to also the teacher. You know, what does the teacher know that's out there and available to be able to use to bring into the classroom? And so that's why we really try to hone in and reach in as many educators as possible so that they know that horticulture is a career path. They're the ones that really understand what their students are leaning toward a career, what their aptitudes are for. And so they better understand, they already know their students are into sustainability, climate change, because their students are the ones that are, they're really stressed. They're very overwhelmed with the idea of, I have to inherit this planet. How am I going to fix it? And so they want those careers that are making those impacts. But most of the time, they go into the environmental justice track because everybody knows the word environment.
6: Right.
5: Everybody knows the word agriculture. They have not heard of the word horticulture. And so we hear from students that they'll find us, horticulture, by accident after they've got their degree or as they're getting to the degree, and they realize, oh, wait, I should have been a horticulture major instead. But they go hand in hand. And the more that we can educate school districts and, again, educators of these are the routes that a student that's interested in sustainability and environmental justice, the better that student will be at finding their dream job sooner than later.
4: As executive director of Seed Your Future, how do you measure your success in terms of getting your foot in the door with you know, being in the room with the people that can make changes in the school districts? Are you making any strides there?
5: It is a lot of work. It is a lot of handshaking, trying to meet the right people and showing the value of all the resources that we've put on. When I first start emailing somebody, they're like, oh, we don't need to do any gardening. I'm like, and of course I chuckle because it's the perception that's out there that that's all that we do, or they automatically think of big ag, like the farming and mm-hmm. the cattle. And like, again, horticulture is the air that the plants that are bringing us the air, the food that we're eating, the plants, that's horticulture. And so it takes quite a bit to explain what horticulture is, the kind of job that we have. I usually always tell them, please give me a minute, give me a 30-minute meeting that I can show you all the free resources that Seed Your Future has available to your educators. Once I get them there and they see all of our resources, they're ready to forward it to all of their science teachers, their art teachers, their STEM teachers, because we have spent so much time and effort into making resources that are very user-friendly, geared toward different ages of students, interactive and fun.
4: Let's talk about salary. For students and families exploring green careers, what does the earning potential look like in horticulture today?
5: Yeah. Like any other industry, if you go on the Seed Your Future website, we list over 100 careers, and they have the salary, the average salary listed for every one of those careers. Mm-hmm. So depending on where you are in the country, depending on the degree, it can vary. Some of them start in the 40s. Some of them start in the 70s. It just depends on the level of science and research and technology that's involved. So, again, based on what your interests are, you're likely to find something that will definitely help you be fulfilling, rewarding, and be able to take care of your family.
4: All right. We're about to wrap things up. Is there anything else you'd like our listeners to know before we wrap up?
5: Follow Seed Your Future. Follow the hashtag Green Career Week so that they can see the posts that are going to be taking place over the next couple of weeks. industry is going to be posting videos about why they love their job, what do they do, what does a career at their company look like. So just another way for those that can't do field trips or class presentations to still get a glimpse into the industry.
4: And if people would like to partner with you and your organization, Seed Your Future, how do they find you on social media?
5: At Seed Your Future is our handle on all the platforms. And you can email us info@seedyourfuture and visit the website, seedyourfuture.org.
4: September is We Card Awareness Month, and it's a great time to chat with Doug Anderson, president of the We Card program. Incidentally, South Carolina has a proclamation signed by our governor in support of this month. Welcome to the program, Doug. Give us a little background about the We Card program.
6: Well, number one, thank you for having me. The We Card program is a national nonprofit. It's our 31st year, and we serve the nation's retailers with compliance-oriented training, education, tools, awareness of various federal, state, and local requirements that enable them to serve their communities as responsible retailers of age-restricted products. Naturally, mm-hmm. we have focused on tobacco, cigarettes, cigars, nicotine pouches. But what we cover really covers, you know, age-restricted products in general. So when you see that We Card decal in a store, or especially if you see someone getting carded, you know, that's the We Card program.
4: Okay, so how do store workers make sure the kids don't buy things like tobacco or vape products?
6: Train their employees, whether it's a veteran employee or a new hire, they need to get trained. Retailers are mystery shopping their stores using of age decoys to make sure that they're carding. By the way, the federal requirement is they have to card everyone under 30 years old. Sometimes, you know, the 25-year-old who was carded yesterday might not be thrilled that he has to be carded again today. That's actually a federal requirement each and every time. And so retailers have a variety of different things they need to do. They need to spot fake IDs, and they all need to do it with a proper customer service attitude, because after all, they want these customers coming in to purchase products that they are allowed to purchase.
4: What is the penalty for a retailer who does not do this?
6: So at the federal level, the fines can be steep, starting off with $300 to $400 fines. Repeat violations go up to over $14,000 per, you know, and then boom, it's possible they lose their right to sell. At the state level, you have similar penalties on the monetary side of things. Owners, as well as the sales associate involved, can be fined. So the consequences are severe. And, you know, once you train folks that this kind of thing can happen, you get their attention, and training flies by a little bit easier, and they focus.
4: Right, right. Now, I've heard of social sourcing, this term being floating around. What is social sourcing, and why is that harder for a store to stop?
6: So we know what commercial sourcing is, and that's what we just talked about, right? And that's what we currently focus on. Social sourcing is when underage kids are asking adults who are of age to go purchase or provide age-restricted products on their behalf. It also includes plumbing and borrowing and, you know, sharing, age-restricted products. And we've launched two different campaigns to help raise awareness of this problem amongst parents, amongst people who are of age, that, you know what, it's a good thing to deny those and say no to someone underage who's asking you to do so. One of our campaigns is called Be a Real Influencer, and that's where we ask folks to not only refrain from doing so, but be comfortable saying no to someone underage who's trying to get you to buy tobacco, vaping, or nicotine pouches. We've got another campaign that's also in stores communicating to adults. We call it We Card, We Care, and that's a direct communication of if they're under 21, no bumming, no borrowing, no buying for them. So we have the the profile there.
4: Mm-hmm. Well, let's talk about children. What would a child do if they see another child trying to get an older person to buy something that they're not allowed to have? What would you say to them?
6: Remember, retailers are putting themselves on the front line. They're complying with the laws. Adults can get in trouble as well. There can be legal consequences. And I think those underage need to know that. You know, who would want to get an adult in trouble if you're trying to get them to go purchase you something? So, you know, it's conversations need to be had on all fronts, whether it's with those who are underage or with those who are of age, so that they can be aware that, you know what, social sourcing is a problem and we need to address it.
4: And Doug, you know, aside from the fact that it is against the law, what's an important reason for kids to wait until they're old enough before using things like tobacco or vaping products?
6: Age-restricted products are age-restricted for a reason, right? They're meant for 21-plus-year-olds and retailers and adults, you know, naturally, you know, have no business, you know, being providers to anyone underage. That's why WeCard exists. That's why retailers are focused on responsibly retailing only for 21-plus-year-olds. And, mm-hmm. and that's what we hope to do and raise the profile of that.
4: We appreciate the work that you're doing and you're on the front lines. How can families and teachers help kids understand why these rules are important? And also, what can caregivers and community members do to prevent their children and other minors from getting these age-restricted products from other people?
6: It's a great question, and we, our suggestions are, number one, have those conversations. Talk to them about what retailers are doing, and they have to comply with the law, as well as social sourcing. It can have legal consequences for adults, but they need to have those conversations. When those in the community, you know, go to their neighbor's store, neighborhood store, perhaps it's parents, perhaps it's others, you know, and you see the WeCard decal there, especially if you see someone carding a customer, you know, it's a good idea to let them know of your appreciation. You know, you appreciate them serving the community and carding customers because it's the right thing to do, and that's what, you know, that's what people want in their communities. And secondly, as I said, have those conversations. Talk about social sourcing, because it's not just through retail. It's there's other avenues, and it's unfortunately the lion's share of how they're getting access, to the tune of 80% of the time. They're getting it via social sourcing, and it's something that needs to be addressed.
4: For people who would like to join the fight or even get more information, where can they go to learn more?
6: They can go to BeARealInfluencer.com, or they can go to WeCardWeCare.com, and certainly they can check out WeCard's website for retailers, WeCard.org.
4: September is National Preparedness Month, and it's a time to pause and ask a critical question. Are our families prepared for a weather disaster? A national preparedness survey has been released, and my next guest will talk about what the survey uncovered and how the United We Prepare collaboration is helping families build a plan before disaster hits, not after. So let me introduce my guest, Marcus Coleman, Vice President of Community Resilience Strategy at the United Way Worldwide, and Carrie Hughes, Associate Vice President of Social Innovation Programs and Operations at Verizon. Marcus and Carrie, welcome to the show. First, to set the stage for our listeners, could each of you briefly share what your role entails and how this partnership came about?
7: Absolutely. Marcus Coleman, as mentioned, with United Way Worldwide. My role entails helping 1,100 United Ways across 34 countries, including all of the United Ways across the great state of South Carolina, help people before, during, and after disasters. And we do that in partnership with our wonderful colleagues, like our colleagues at Verizon.
8: And at Verizon, I am in the responsible business team, and I oversee many of our community-based social impact initiatives, including our work to support communities to become more resilient to disasters.
4: So you did a survey that looked at how ready families are for disasters like hurricanes and floods and wildfires. And so what stood out to you the most in the findings, particularly in our region?
7: The biggest finding that stood out to me is just the importance of neighbors helping neighbors. What's been helpful about working alongside partners like Verizon is we know that technology is an important part of everyday lives, but it's always going to be neighbors that show up for each other after disasters. We saw that in the floods in South Carolina back in 2016. Of course, we were reminded of neighbors helping neighbors after Hurricane Helene and the floods that happened this summer. And so that's something that we continue to focus on at United We Prepare.
8: I felt that personally myself. So I'm in Tampa and we typically deal with hurricanes. But this summer, my own home was struck by lightning during a severe storm. And I know you have a lot of flash flooding there in South Carolina and really don't have a lot of time to react. So getting out of the house and being supported by your neighbors is a super important part of it. And it just really hit home for me on how valuable the idea of being prepared really is.
4: Wow. Yeah. And the lack of preparedness is compounded sometimes with financial impact for many, many families, and particularly those who are struggling to make ends meet. So speak to that audience. I mean, you know, it's almost like, how do you prepare if you don't have the money? You know, what choice do you make?
7: No, it's a good point. And we know and recognize that, right, affordability is an issue, and preparedness really starts in your home and in your phone. I think one of the biggest misconceptions people make is they have to buy new stuff. But I often recommend, and I do this with my friends and his family as well, the first step for preparedness really is saving your emergency contact in your phone. And I'm sure, Carrie, you have some examples of just practical things that are low to no cost that you've done or that you think about now. So we'd love to hear if there's anything that you offer your friends as well.
8: Yeah, I mean, I really think there is this misconception that you have to buy a really expensive disaster kit or something. But to your point, Marcus, you know, you can scan your important devices in your phone. You can put an emergency plan in your phone and get all your contacts in there. You can gather a few low-cost items to grab and get out the door. It's really not as expensive as people think. And so I think a big part of our goal in partnering with United Way is to educate people on that and find and let them know there are low-cost ways you can be ready for that next storm.
4: Okay, and let me ask you this. During National Preparedness Month and even beyond, why is it important for people to proactively think about and also prepare for natural disasters before they strike?
7: Absolutely. So National Preparedness Month is, I think it's in its more than 20 years now. It's a great opportunity for community members, local government, nonprofits like United Way and others to come together to reinforce the power of preparedness. I'd say, again, throughout the great state of South Carolina, I often look at football season as kind of a marker to just revisit things that we know how to do, building a plan, making sure that we're informed about what hazards may play out. And then United We Prepare has some great tips that anybody can use. But September is our annual moment and opportunity to work across collaborations to really help elevate preparedness at the individual and family level.
4: I was taking a look at your website. You have plenty of resources available to help individuals and families. Want to talk to us about those?
7: Sure. So I'd say one of the ones that I mentioned is the tip sheet. And for people that go to UnitedWePrepare.org, we actually have a quiz, and so this provides you, you know, five quick questions that you can take with recommended steps. But in addition to the tip sheets, as Carrie mentioned, you know, we talk about how to leverage your phone and how to shop your home. And Carrie, I know that, again, you've had the recent experience, but I know that you also, we spent some time together talking to leaders last year. Would love any advice that you give family, friends now beyond saving the materials in your phone that you think would be helpful for folks to know as they think about preparedness.
8: Yeah, I think just really doing all the things we've talked about that are in your checklist. You know, everyone has a phone. It's an easy tool to use. I think there are a lot of tools out there for your phone. We're actually investing, obviously, given who we are investing in technologies and apps and tools that are really easy to get to. So it's really just taking the time, especially during a month like Preparedness Month, to think about it proactively, right? I think that's the people put it off. They've got day-to-day things to do. They think, oh, you know, maybe it won't hit me next time the storm comes through, I won't be impacted. But more and more people are impacted. They need to be ready. And so a lot of it is just being in communities with United Way year round, especially, though, during this month, to utilize this moment to get people to think about it, get people to understand how easy it is, and just really be ready. Because, again, a lot of times you don't have a lot of time once it does come on you.
9: Exactly, exactly. And can you tell us the role of other organizations like yourself that play in the community before, during, or after disasters?
8: Right, so I'll take that one because, you know, when Verizon, you know, part of who we are as a company is to run to a crisis. Your connectivity when there's something going on is critical. But we wanted to do more. We wanted to be in communities year-round. We understood the importance of preparedness with all of these increasing number of disasters that we're all facing. We thought of United Way immediately, right? But in addition to those, you know, community partnerships, it's also, you know, it's a cross-sector collaboration. We're working with municipalities, you know, and a variety of NGOs and other corporations to really come together, because it really does take all of us coming together. We all have different expertise and value that we can provide, and so we're really approaching it that way.
9: Mm-hmm. All right, and to wrap things up, for families or anyone listening today who may feel overwhelmed or unsure where to start, what's the simple step that they can take this week to begin preparing?
7: So I'd say the simple step is go to UnitedWePrepare.org and honestly, shop your house before you shop anywhere else. Even if, right, you have a lot of the items on the checklist, you're probably going to find by spending about 10 minutes walking through the kitchen, walking through the closets, and getting some of those initial items together. And, of course, connect with your local United Way to get additional information about how to prepare for disasters. And, but shop your home. That's the biggest thing that I often offer people. And it takes about 10 minutes to kind of use that checklist and figure out what items you already have in your home.
8: And I would just add, take pictures of your documents and put them in your phone. Digital copies will work really well when you can't grab the originals. One of the first things you're going to grab when you're leaving a scene quickly is your phone. So I would just say, get all those documents stored.
9: Again, Marcus Coleman from United Way Worldwide and Carrie Hughes from Verizon collaborating with United We Prepare. 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
9: September is Sickle Cell Awareness Month, and I have Visha Jameson from the American Red Cross. She is the Sickle Cell Account Manager for South Carolina. Welcome to the show. First off, can you tell us a little bit about your role with the American Red Cross?
10: Awesome. In this role as a sickle cell account manager, I serve the community in education and outreach, of course, which is my passion. But also our role is recruiting more African-American donors. Right now, we only make up about 4% of the donor pool. So our goal is to increase those numbers so that our patients with sickle cell disease who require blood transfusions more often have that supply on the shelf when they need it the most. Their most compatible match comes from someone with the same race or ethnicity. So that is my charge, to scour South Carolina and help to bring in more donors to be able to help our patients with sickle cell and to meet that need.
9: And you have a very powerful story. Tell a little bit about your passion for a sickle cell awareness.
10: Absolutely. So I am a mom of a sickle cell warrior. I have a beautiful, or I should say handsome son, and he has sickle cell anemia type SS. And that is one of the most aggressive types, to be honest with you. And so that is part of my passion that brought me to the Red Cross. So I understand the importance of blood donation, blood transfusions, and what it means to our patients with sickle cell, because I experienced it firsthand. I live the life every single day, and there have been moments where my precious baby boy has been, you know, just down and out in a pain crisis, and that blood transfusion was the one thing that essentially helped him get through that crisis.
9: Okay, so let's talk about the blood donations. Who is eligible to donate blood for sickle cell?
10: There are some exclusions. We tell everyone, you know, we measure that on a case-by-case basis, right? There are certain medications that will exclude you. There are certain illnesses that will also exclude you. So I would, you know, just recommend going to www.redcrossblood.org and clicking on donor eligibility just to see the exclusions. But if you are, for the most part, healthy and well, not on any of the medications that are on our deferral list, or a patient that has any of the illnesses that are on our deferral list, then you are eligible to donate, and we want your blood, right?
9: So is it just a one-time donation, or is there a way that you can donate regularly?
10: Absolutely. We want people to become regular donors. So if you donate whole blood, you can donate every 56 days. So that's up to 6 times per year. We want people to become consistent donors because guess what? The blood goes on the shelf and it goes off the shelf, right? So we want to keep it replenished. We want to keep a good supply on the shelf. We often recommend scheduling that like, you know, an annual physical or, you know, just kind of incorporating it to into your quarterly routines, right? So we want it to be on a consistent basis.
9: For people who would like to get more information about blood donation for sickle cell awareness and find out the criteria, where do they go?
10: You can go to www.redcrossblood.org/sicklecell.
9: All right. Thank you so much for your time. Enjoy it always.
10: As always, it's a pleasure. Thank you for having me.
9: And that's a wrap on today's show. Thanks so much for stopping by. Now, if your organization would like to be a guest on the show, KOKO at conmedia.com. Until next week, have a wonderful and safe.
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1: We've been talking about Carrot Top and when he allegedly tried to take his life. This is the 911 call.
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3: I have an emergency. 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
2: How's he trying to commit suicide?
3: I can't tell yet. If I just need to check on him, I don't know what to do.
2: Okay, let me get them on the line. One moment.
4: What did he say? Repeat the address for verification.
5: Oh my God. That's so slow.
6: This is how people die.
5: Yes.
6: Help! 911!
7: Hey, how are you?
6: Hi, my buddy Carrot Top. He's here. I think he's trying to take his life.
7: Is his skin turning into a different color?
6: He's blue. I think he's turning blue. I don't think he's breathing well.
7: Is he awake?
6: Are you a carrot?
5: Carrot!
6: Can you hear? I don't think so.
7: Do you need medical?
6: Yes!
7: Hold on, I gotta check something real quick.
6: What are you doing? Is help on the way? Is there an ambulance coming?
7: No, there isn't.
6: Carrot, why?
0: Catch Dave and Chuck the Freak back on Monday starting at 6.
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1: We've been talking about Carrot Top and when he allegedly tried to take his life. This is the 911 call.
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3: I have an emergency. Someone's trying to commit suicide.
2: How's he trying to commit suicide?
3: 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If I just need to check on him, I don't know.
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4: Fire. What did he say? Repeat the address for verification.
5: Oh my God. 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
6: This is how people die.
5: Yes.
6: Help! 911!
7: Hey, how are you?
6: Hi, my buddy Carrot Top. He's here. I think he's trying to take his life.
7: Is his skin turning into a different color?
6: 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I think he's turning blue. I don't think he's breathing well.
7: Is he awake?
6: I don't mean a gaggy old carrot.
5: Carrot.
6: Carrot. Hey, Carrot, can you hear? I don't think so.
7: Do you need medical?
6: Yes.
7: Hold on. I gotta check something real quick.
6: What are you doing? Is help on the way? Is there an ambulance coming?
7: No, there isn't.
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0: Catch Dave and Chuck the Freak back on Monday starting at 6.
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I think we know why. 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

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Devin right here in the studio this final weekend of September. We've been playing all the Led Zeppelin songs, and we're not stopping till tonight. So keep listening for these awesome rock blocks of Zeppelin.

The Wonton Song from Led Zeppelin, Fox 102.3. What is up, y'all? Devin here in the studio. I am heading to fox1023.com right now. You should do the same. When you go there, I'm going to accept those cookies. I don't mind. Right there at the top, you can listen to the Fox, but I like clicking the win section right there. And you go there, and you can see all kinds of stuff up for grabs right now there at fox1023.com, and become a freeloader while you're there as well.

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1: We've been talking about Carrot Top and when he allegedly tried to take his life. This is the 911 call.
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3: I have an emergency. 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
2: How's he trying to commit suicide?
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6: This is how people die.
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7: Hey, how are you?
6: Hi, my buddy Carrot Top. 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
7: Is his skin turning into a different color?
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7: Is he awake?
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6: What are you doing? 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

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It's the final weekend of the month. We've been playing all these Led Zeppelin songs and gonna play a couple that we hadn't played just yet. 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

great weather at the Ochre Strut yesterday. Had a whole bunch of fun. Hopefully you got out there and enjoyed yourself. And yes, I got some fried okra. Good stuff, man.

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Devin in the studio. September is come and nearly gone. Today's the last day, the last weekend of September. So we'll get back to your regular scheduled programming after today.

it. I was a late bloomer on Led Zeppelin. I always appreciated them. Didn't love their music until a little bit later as I got older and more wiser, I guess. I was like, yeah, this is really an amazing, amazing band. Definitely top 10 in my book.

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Looks like we have tickets to see the Smashing Pumpkins up in Charlotte. They are going to be there, what is that, October 16th? Oh, yeah, just right around the corner. 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

another amazing song from Led Zeppelin here on Fox 102.3. We're playing all of them this month. It's September here on the Fox. And here is another one we don't play often. It's called In the Light on Fox 102.3.

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1: We've been talking about Carrot Top and when he allegedly tried to take his life. This is the 911 call.
2: 911 emergency.
3: I have an emergency. Someone's trying to commit suicide.
2: How's he trying to commit suicide?
3: I can't tell yet. If I just keep the truck on him, I don't know.
2: Okay, let me get them on the line. One moment.
4: Fire. What
5: did
4: he say? Repeat the address for verification.
5: Oh my God. God. They're so slow.
6: This is how people die.
5: Yes.
6: Help!
7: Hey, how are you?
6: Hi, my buddy Carrot Top. He's here. I think he's trying to take his life.
7: Is his skin turning into a different color?
6: He's blue. I think he's turning blue. I don't think he's breathing well.
7: Is he awake?
6: Are you a carrot?
5: Carrot.
6: Carrot. Carrot, can you hear? I don't think so.
7: Do you need medical?
6: Yes.
7: Hold on. I gotta check something real quick.
6: What are you doing? Is help on the way? Is there an ambulance coming?
7: No, there isn't.
6: Carrot pie!
0: Catch Dave and Chuck the Freak back on Monday starting at 6.
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Am I tripping or am I remembering this wrong? I didn't go to the show, that's why I don't know, but didn't Metallica and Guns N' Roses play at Williams-Brice Stadium back in the 90s? I think so. Maybe I'm wrong. I don't know.

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I wasn't here? 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I go there like once a week because they open a new location in Lexington, which happens to be next to my office. And I, eat there way too much. I've tried something new every time, and I haven't been disappointed yet. They're not paying me to say this, by the way. I'm just giving them some love because their food's good. Anyhow, September continues.

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the studio. I got my kids the other day. We rotate in the car who picks the song that they want to hear, the artist. And we do that when, of course, when we're not listening to Fox 102.3. And so my kids did one song. It's like 3 minutes long. Other one does another one. It's like 2 minutes long. I'm like, in the God of the Vida. Bam, 17 minutes long. What? That's not fair. It's like, I could have done Pink Floyd's Echoes, which is like 23 minutes long. But anyhow, I should play that now, but I don't have time for it. Just going to do this one on Fox 102.3.

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simply amazing. A rock and roll band known as Led Zeppelin. That's why we're honoring them this month. September is what we've called it, but today, sadly, is the last day because we're just doing it on the weekends. So here's another one from them called Thank You on the Fox.

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1: We've been talking about Carrot Top and when he allegedly tried to take his life. This is the 911 call.
2: 911 emergency.
3: I have an emergency. Someone's trying to commit suicide.
2: How's he trying to commit suicide?
3: I can't tell yet. If I just need to check on him, I don't know.
2: Okay, let me get them on the line. One moment.
4: Fire. What did he say? Repeat the address for verification.
5: Oh my God. That's so slow.
6: This is how people die.
5: Yes.
6: Help! 911!
7: Hey, how are you?
6: Hi, my buddy Carrot Top. He's here. I think he's trying to take his life.
7: Is his skin turning it to a different
6: he's
7: color?
6: He's blue. I think he's turning blue. I don't think he's breathing well.
7: Is he awake?
6: I don't mean a carrot. You old carrot.
5: Carrot.
6: Carrot. Carrot, can you hear? I don't think so.
7: Do you need medical?
6: Yes.
7: Hold on. I got to check something real quick.
6: What are you doing? Is help on the way? Is there an ambulance coming?
7: No, there isn't.
6: Carrot pie!
0: Catch Dave and Chuck the Freak back on Monday starting at 6.
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102.3. Let's call Devin in the studio. Before I get on the air, I scan the headlines for stories about musicians and different things going on. And I thought I had seen one about Bob Seger. I went back to it, and it was about Bob Saget. So here's the story about Bob Saget before I play Bob Seger.

He, Bob Saget, has a, you remember the comedian, a movie coming out, a documentary. There's a trailer of it coming out October 7th. It's called Who is Martin Mull? That's a painter and musician. Saget co-directed and executive produced the project. And again, October 7th, there's a trailer showing Saget conducting interviews with Mull, who died in June 2024 at age 80. So anyhow, that was about Bob Saget. This is Bob Seger on

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for your head this month. September is finishing up today, so we'll make the most of it. Got another set coming up here before I get out of here at 2. But first, Def Leppard.

Records played every single Led Zeppelin song known to man this month, part of September. But this weekend concludes it, because next weekend is October.

0: fan all over.
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What's up, man? It's Mario, the One Man Party, kicking it with you on a Sunday. We are officially in the month of September. What does that mean for you? Every weekend in the entire month, you get double shots of Led Zeppelin twice an hour. Not just the hits, taking a deep dive. September on the Fox.

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I tell you what, if you're looking at the weather this week, this is all you need to know. Lower 80s and sunny all week long. No rain in sight.

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What's up, man? It's Marty, the One Man Party, kicking it with you. If you're trying to figure out why you're hearing so much Zeppelin, it's because we're officially in the month of September. Every weekend, all weekend long, double shots of Zeppelin twice an hour. Four songs every hour of Zeppelin that you're going to get. I'm talking hits, deep cuts, B-sides, everything if you're a true Zeppelin fan.

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Columbia's Classic Rock, Fox 102.3. When John Bon Jovi was asked if he had any regrets, he said, if I had to look back, he said, the video for Runaway, absolutely horrible. Would go back and change that in a heartbeat.

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Our boys, Dave and Chuck the Freak, back in the morning. 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

Columbia's classic rock, Fox 102.3, southbound soiree, Led Zeppelin. Why are you hearing Zeppelin so much? Because it is officially September. I'm talking about the entire weekend, every month in September, you get double shots of Zeppelin, top of the hour and bottom of the hour, right here on the Fox.

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With Tubman and Smarty, the one man party, kicking it with you. Hard to believe a year ago, Vince Neil had suffered a stroke, was told he would never walk again, much less be on stage. Motley Crue on tour right now.

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What's up, man? 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

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If you're a Major League Baseball fan, you might like this one. 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

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You are officially in the month of September. 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
1: Rumors spread around in that Texas town. About the shack outside the game. 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

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As we kick off an hour, you get more songs because it is the month of September. Zeppelin, two in a row, every hour, twice an hour in the month of September.

Columbia's Classic Rock, Fox, 102.3. What's up, man? It's Mario, the one-man party, kicking it with you on a Sunday. A lot of talk and discussion about inside the Osborne family. Kelly and Jack both saying they do not even speak to their older sister anymore. No relationship whatsoever.

Columbia's Classic Rock, Fox 102.3. It's Mario, the One Man Party, kicking it with you. There's everything I remember looking up to a rock legend and going, I want to look like that. It was this video. Axl Rose with the white denim jacket with the Guns N' Roses logo on the back. I wanted that more than anything.

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Every Zeppelin song ever recorded all weekend.

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Crazy that still all these years later, you bring up Van Halen and you're going to have people take sides and get ugly when it comes to who was better.

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What's up, man? It's Mario, the One Man Party. Crazy how one song can take you to a place, even a movie. I hear this one, I think the very end of Dazed and Confused, and watching that black Chevelle with the racing stripes rolling down the interstate to get Aerosmith tickets.

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